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0: disengaged and drifting through school, noticed not for achievement but for laughter. That lovable rogue, his voice loud and bright. There was a spark in his eyes, a quiet ambition that hinted of dreams beyond anyone's imagination. Times have changed, seems afraid.
1: Times have changed.
0: Driven by desire and stretched to impatience, he imagined a future where he would rise above. Not bound by the rules or the weight of his beginning, he was fueled by a hope that only grew stronger. He played the class clown, joking and jesting, masking his hurt and his unspoken goals. Wit became his shield, guiding his pride, keeping trouble at bay and hiding the weight he carried. People laughed, but he held his own plans, visions of belonging, a throne, a place of his own.

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0: 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Here we go!
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4: 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Ricky Martin and Living La Vida Loca.

0: Zucker Diop and his track Mindset. We're looking to have a quick chat with him in the next couple of weeks, so stick around for that. 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
1: 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It's packed full of great songs. 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

0: that lovable rogue, his voice loud and bright. 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Times have changed, seems afraid.
1: Times have changed.
0: Driven by desire and stretched to impatience, he imagined a future where he would rise above. Not bound by the rules or the weight of his beginning, he was fueled by a hope that only grew stronger. 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

0: Joe Jordan, his track, and Away. 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
1: Let's get the party started. 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Like, wait, babe, let

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1: 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It's packed full of great songs. 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
4: 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Played that especially for Lorena and Aurora, who listened to Jam all the way from Madrid. Would you believe it? 1999 for this one. Ricky Martin and Living La Vida Loca.

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0: disengaged and drifting through school, noticed not for achievement but for laughter. That lovable rogue, his voice loud and bright. There was a spark in his eyes, a quiet ambition that hinted of dreams beyond anyone's imagination. Times have changed, seems afraid.
1: Times have changed.
0: Driven by desire and stretched to impatience, he imagined a future where he would rise above. Not bound by the rules or the weight of his beginning, he was fueled by a hope that only grew stronger. He played the class clown, joking and jesting, masking his hurt and his unspoken goals. Wit became his shield, guiding his pride, keeping trouble at bay and hiding the weight he carried. People laughed, but he held his own plans, visions of belonging, a throne, a place of his own. He saw himself as someone who could rise, challenge limits and move forward, despite the hardship of his path. And then maybe one day they'd look back at him differently, as the boy who used humour to spark something more, rising from the shadows with little to lose, proving that sometimes those who start with the least have the most to achieve. Then maybe we all do.

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That lovable rogue, his voice loud and bright. There was a spark in his eyes, a quiet ambition that hinted of dreams beyond anyone's imagination. Times have changed, seems afraid. Driven by desire and stretched to impatience, he imagined a future where he would rise above. Not bound by the rules or the weight of his beginning, he was fueled by a hope that only grew stronger. He played the class clown, joking and jesting, masking his hurt and his unspoken goals. 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People laughed, but he held his own plans. Visions of belonging, a throne, a place of his own.

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1: 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It's packed full of great songs. 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
1: 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It's packed full of great songs. We'll see you then.
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Times have changed, seems afraid. Driven by desire and stretched to impatience, he imagined a future where he would rise above. Not bound by the rules or the weight of his beginning, he was fueled by a hope that only grew stronger. He played the class clown, joking and jesting, masking his hurt and his unspoken goals. Wit became his shield, guiding his pride, keeping trouble at bay and hiding the weight he carried. People laughed, but he held his own plans, visions of belonging, a throne, a place of his own. He saw himself as someone who could rise, challenge limits and move forward, despite the hardship of his path. 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Then maybe we all do.

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0: disengaged and drifting through school, noticed not for achievement but for laughter. That lovable rogue, his voice loud and bright. There was a spark in his eyes, a quiet ambition that hinted of dreams beyond anyone's imagination. Times have changed, seems afraid.
1: Times have changed.
0: Driven by desire and stretched to impatience, he imagined a future where he would rise above. Not bound by the rules or the weight of his beginning, he was fueled by a hope that only grew stronger. He played the class clown, joking and jesting, masking his hurt and his unspoken goals. Wit became his shield, guiding his pride, keeping trouble at bay and hiding the weight he carried. People laughed, but he held his own plans, visions of belonging, a throne, a place of his own. He saw himself as someone who could rise, challenge limits and move forward, despite the hardship of his path. And then maybe one day they'd look back at him differently, as the boy who used humour to spark something more, rising from the shadows with little to lose, proving that sometimes those who start with the least have the most to achieve. Then maybe we all do.

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1: 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She fell down the sewer and got led astray. Monsters, demons, and all the rest took her soul and innocence. 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

0: that lovable rogue, his voice loud and bright. There was a spark in his eyes, a quiet ambition that hinted of dreams beyond anyone's imagination. Times have changed, seems afraid.
1: Times have changed.
0: Driven by desire and stretched to impatience, he imagined a future where he would rise above. Not bound by the rules or the weight of his beginning, he was fueled by a hope that only grew stronger. He played the class clown, joking and jesting, masking his hurt and his unspoken goals. Wit became his shield, guiding his pride, keeping trouble at bay and hiding the weight he carried. People laughed, but he held his own plans, visions of belonging, a throne, a place of his own.

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9: And I'm Dan Ellis-Jones, and let me take you back to a time when interest rates weren't interesting and the cost of living was about having enough to buy around. How will I do this? Well, I hop into my time machine, which will grumpily take me to another time and place. And after a quick change into the laughable fashion they wore back then, I'll fill your ears with the new entries and climbers on the chart of that day. Now, I just tap in this code given to me by a shadowy figure who looks like he's in sync with the Backstreet Boys, but he's prepared to take steps and will take that with any new kids on the block until he's blue in the face. And also Westlife. Oh, off we go on the A roads of time and the B roads of hairstyles. Where are we going to end up? What year will it be?
8: 1990.
9: No longer the 80s, but still not quite grown up enough to be in the 90s.
8: This week's Top 30.
9: In the Top 30, there are 5 new entries, 10 going up, 13 going down, and 2 non-movers.
11: Step by step.
9: And because I'm totally disorganised, and 1990 was one hell of a busy year, let's run down the tunes from 30 to 20 really quickly, so then I can fit in all the key bits of 1990 and get to number one in 1 hour. The 80s were gone, the boy bands weren't.
11: Step by step.
9: New Kids on the Block were taking it step by step at this week's
11: step.
9: 1990 was definitely a transition year for music, and the first lightning seeds of Britpop were appearing. And here's just one of those on this week's chart. At 29, in Spiral Carpets, and She Comes in the Fall.

0: taking their name from the knitted aliens called the Clangers and the monster that made soup. The Soup Dragons are a new entry with I'm Free at this week's
1: number 28.

0: Because no one was entirely sure of what the 90s sound would be, many played it safe and released old tracks with a new 90s beat. Here's one of 4 or 5 in the chart this week, California Dreaming by River City People.
1: New entry,
0: number 27.
2: California Dreaming.
0: Force was strong with the rave and dance culture in the 90s. And the Belgium Technotronic found a sound, and they kept with it. This is their fourth hit, Rockin' Over the Beat. Another
1: new entry
0: at this week's
1: number 26.
0: Massivo, featuring Tracy, were huge for decades. No, of course they weren't. But they did chart in 1990 with this cover of Minnie Riperton's 1975 hit, Loving You, at number

0: to move on.
1: And this is like concentrated early 90s dance. Chad Jackson, hear the drummer, get wicked. Yes, people actually did say wicked back then. Down 10 at this week's...

0: He's still hanging in there with that uniquely Stock Aitken and Waterman 80s sound. Jason Donovan just wanted another night. Down at this week's number 23. Yet another
1: new entry,
0: with Diana Ross getting with the musical plan and letting Phil Chill remix her hit, I'm Still Waiting.
2: And I'm still waiting.
3: You abandoned me. Now don't live here anymore.
0: And finally with the remix, Double Trouble, better known for their 1989 hit with Rebel MC, Street Tough. This is up four at this week's
1: number 21.
0: With Rose Royce's Love Don't Live Here Anymore. And that rapidly takes us to
1: this week's top 20.
0: And we're into the top 20 best-selling hits this week in 1990. And almost 10 years after the second British invasion of the US charts, there was something of a US version on the UK charts. A 90s American sound was appearing with the likes of Bobby Brown and Boyz II Men. And one of the biggest albums was A Rhythm Nation by Janet Jackson. And this is All Right, up nine at this week's
1: number 20.

Janet Jackson, All Rights. So, in the next hour, we will run down the top 30 from this week in 1990. I'll play the new entries, The Climbers, and of course, the number one song this week. You're going to hear an eclectic mix from Poison to MC Hammer to the Stone Roses, and maybe some songs you've forgotten. I'll also dip into the big news stories of the year, run down what's at the flicks and who is successful at the Oscars. And I'll probably mention something about a big football competition. It's a busy old year. The Iron Curtain was lifted in 1989 with various revolutions across Eastern Europe. First real elections were held in 1990 in Hungary and Czechoslovakia, and also Germany reunited. The Hubble Space Telescope was launched. Tim Berners-Lee invented the World Wide Web, so that went fairly well for him. And the Nintendo Game Boy was released globally. So, let's try and fit everything in. Moving on with the chart, down 3 at 19. You've Got a Friend, Big Fun and Sonia. And up 2 at this week's 18, Adamski, Killer with Seal.

0: It's the Retro Chart Show. I'm Dan Ellis Jones. It's 1990. That was Killer Adamski with Seal, up two at this week's 18. Killer spent 16 weeks in the top 40, four of those at number one. One of this year's most memorable hits. For England football fans, the summer was particularly special because 1990 was a World Cup year and it was held from the 8th of June to the 8th of July in Italy. Believe it or not, hopes were high from an England squad that boasted Gary Lineker, Paul Gascoigne and Peter Shilton, as well as many other talented players. Not only that, there was actually a good England football song.
1: Well, some of the crowd are on the pitch.
0: New Order teamed up with Keith Allen and England, and it became the tune of the summer.
1: Well, some of the crowd are on the pitch. They think it's all over.
0: As for the football, well, England started a bit averagely in the group stage, with possibly the best Republic of Ireland side ever, the Netherlands and Egypt. England drew against Ireland and the Netherlands and managed a 1-0 win over Egypt.
2: Express yourself, create the space.
0: Somehow that earned England the top spot in the group and placed it in the last 16. They faced Belgium, and there was no score, so it went into injury time, and Gazza made one of his trademark runs.
3: Harris challenges Gascoigne, free kick given to England. A minute left, Gascoigne shaping to take it, and chipped in, and volleyed in, and it's there by David Platt! England has done it in the last minute of extra time!
0: So, with a bit of luck and a David Platt volley that still sends shivers down the spine, England progressed to the quarterfinals to meet a very slick Cameroon side. England got the first goal but gave away a penalty for 1-1. Cameroon got ahead 4 minutes later, and Lineker slotted a penalty in on 88 minutes.
4: It's all fair!
0: Taking the game into extra time. It was 105 minutes into the game, and Lineker once again was standing at the penalty spot, knowing his next kick could take England into the semi-final.
5: And in comes Lineker and scores! England are in the semi-final!
0: The semi-final was in Turin, and in the 60th minute, Germany went ahead with an Andreas Bremer free kick. Gary Lineker equalised for England with 10 minutes left. In extra time, both sides struck the post, and England had another Platt goal disallowed for offside, raising the tension even higher. And so, it was on to penalties.
3: And England move into new territory. So now Stuart Pearce, who's done the job for Nottingham Forest, can he do it for England? He can't! Ilner has made a save. Platone has got an opportunity here to put the Germans 4-3 up in the shootout. He has. They lead 4-3, and that means that England have to score the next one to stay in it. What a responsibility for Chris Waddle now. Ilner knows that if he keeps Waddle out here, Germany are in the final and England are out. Would you want to be Chris Waddle now? And England are out of the World Cup. West Germany are through to the final on penalty kicks.
0: And England's nemesis was victorious against us once again. And to make matters worse, England lost the third place playoff against Italy. On a brighter note, World in Motion got to number 21 in Germany and number 2 in the Eurochart Hot 100, and it spent 2 weeks at number 1 in the UK. And 33 years on, and although the England women's team are currently European champions, just like Diana Ross, I'm still waiting for that men's England's team World Cup win. But unlike England, we'll make progress. But we're going up the chart. Down at 2 at 17, a great song of indifference, Bob Geldof. Down 3 at 16, Doing the Do, Betty Boo. And this is up 2 at this week's
6: number 15.
0: Poison, I'm Skinny Bop.

It's the Retro Chart Show. And that's Skinny Bop by Poison, up to this week to number 15. Difficult to know where to start with Poison. They were just one of the biggest 80s glam rock bands ever. This actually was as high as it went, number 15, and didn't go any higher, but you'll be glad to know Poison is still going strong, just like my cup of tea. But not everyone was going strong. Margaret Thatcher had a pretty good 80s, and she was now into her 11th year as Prime Minister in 1990. She decided to change the way people were taxed, and thought a change from council rates based on home ownership to a tax on every person over 18 was a good idea.

0: called it the community charge. Everyone else called it the poll tax. Neil Kinnock, the leader of the Labour opposition, summed up the country's mood.
1: The Prime Minister must be just about the last person in the country who believes all that claptrap. What the people of Britain know is that from Sunday, they will have imposed upon them a tax of monstrous injustice and cost, and it will have been imposed by her government. It is incompatible with democracy.
0: And tensions built up until...
2: Rioters have been fighting running battles with police in central London tonight. The police now say 341 people have been arrested after a demonstration ended in violence.
0: Known as the poll tax riots, the public mood was one of civil disobedience, with large numbers of people refusing to pay. This scared the incumbent Conservative government, and they eventually decided to bring about the end of a controversial era later in the year.
3: Tonight, the key to 10 Downing Street lies in the hands of her party. She led them to victory three times, then they turned on her.
4: Ladies and gentlemen, we're leaving Downing Street for the last time after 11 and a half wonderful years, and we're very happy that we leave the United Kingdom in a very, very much better state than when we came here 11 and a half years ago.
0: The end came quickly, and it took the country a while to get used to a world without Maggie moulding it to her image. And then there was a hard-won fight for the leadership, with John Major winning out and keeping the Tories in power for another 7 years.
5: You better make tracks fast on the double. The girl's jazzy, but she's nothing but trouble.
0: I'm not sure many people would have described Thatcher as jazzy, but some definitely would have said she was nothing but trouble. I suspect Glenn Medeiros wasn't singing about her when he teamed up with Bobby Brown.

0: She Ain't Worth It, Glenn Medeiros featuring Bobby Brown. At 14, Before It, Down 3, Thinking of You, that's Maureen. Other things that happened in 1990, well, the very first McDonald's opened in Moscow in January. Nelson Mandela was released from prison in February, and the Human Genome Project was officially launched. And on the chart, down 2 at 12, The Only Rhyme That Bites, MC Tunes vs 808 State. Down 3 at 11, Hold On by Wilson Phillips.
1: Stand by for action.
0: Top 10. And into the top 10, down 5 at 10. Oops Up by Snap.
2: Okay, here we go.
0: Close to You, Maxi Priest, down 2 at 9. World of Motion. England and New Order, down 2 at 8. And that is FAB, featuring MC Parker. Thunderbirds A Go, up 5 at 7.

0: don't be rockin'.
1: Yes, be nice.
0: Sometimes Parker's little talent comes in very useful.
1: Hardcore guy.
2: Brains, follow boys. This is a job for international rescue. International rescue. International rescue.

0: Yeah, baby.
1: Anything can happen in the next half hour. Anything can happen. Anything can happen.
2: Control to Thunderbird 3.
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2: Blast off.
4: Not so now. Not so now.
5: I'll put this down to the UK's love of novelty records. Thunderbirds Go, FAB featuring MC Parker, up 5 at number 7. So what was on at the multiplex? Well, Dances with Wolves was the best picture in 1990. The best actress, well, Kathy Bates for Misery, she got that. What a fantastic movie that was. And the best actor was Jeremy Irons for Reversal of Fortune. Dances with Wolves was the film at the Oscars with 12 nominations and 7 awards.
6: Can't touch this.
5: But Home Alone was actually the biggest grossing film in 1990, bringing in $476 million in 1990. Unchained Melody was the biggest selling single

0: in 1990, there was a real sense of hope and a new stability in the world with Nelson Mandela's release ending apartheid and the fall of the USSR ending the Cold War. In the middle of summer, though, there was suddenly a change of focus. Saddam Hussein, the authoritarian ruler of Iraq, made a decision that still affects global politics to this day.
1: At 2 a.m. local time on August the 2nd, Iraqi troops crossed the border into Kuwait, and its army of just 20,000 men was swept aside in a matter of hours. As the troops established themselves in key positions, Iraq announced that Kuwait's government had been overthrown by an internal revolution.
0: Now, the real reason that Saddam decided to invade isn't known, but it is thought that Kuwait's oversupply of oil that was keeping global oil prices low was a possible trigger point. In 1990, Iraq was bankrupt, and this, along with Kuwaiti refusal to provide Iraq with financial aid, pushed Saddam over the edge. The invasion led to a seven-month-long occupation, and once a UN-mandated deadline to withdraw passed, a US-led coalition was created.
2: Iraq will not be permitted to annex Kuwait. And that's not a threat, but a boast, just the way it's going to be.
0: The US gave Iraq a deadline of the 15th of January 1991 to leave Kuwait or face war. Saddam ignored the deadline.
3: The 28 countries with forces in the Gulf area have exhausted all reasonable efforts to reach a peaceful resolution, have no choice but to drive Saddam from Kuwait by force. Air attacks are underway against military targets in Iraq.
4: During the night, hundreds of American and British aircraft have mounted attacks on targets in Iraq and occupied Kuwait. Earlier, the Americans said the operation had been very successful. They say there was little or no Iraqi opposition. All Allied aircraft are said to have returned safely.
0: The war continued for 5 weeks in total, with the land assault starting on the 24th of February, and within 100 hours, a ceasefire was agreed with the Iraqi forces. But not before 700 oil wells were set alight, and they burnt for 8 months or more. And also a possible 50,000 Iraqis and 292 coalition soldiers were killed. And over 70,000 Iraqi and about 1,250 coalition soldiers were wounded.

0: week in 1990. That was Roxette. It Must Have Been Love. Although it's down two this week, I had some extra time, so I squeeze it in. 1990 was the year of the Game Boy, the handheld game, just to clarify that. The Hubble Space Telescope was launched into orbit, and Hubble Bubble, the chewing gum, went on sale. It was a hubbly kind of year. Macaulay Culkin taught all 10-year-olds how to booby-trap a house at Christmas in Home Alone. And as I mentioned a bit earlier, the first wave of Britpop emerged. And we liked it. The Stone Roses got themselves a
1: new entry
0: at this week.

The Stone Roses bringing Britpop to 1990. And it's also the highest new entry in this week's chart at number 4. That's One Love. So, other things that happened in 1990, let's squeeze a couple more in before the end of the show. Well, the first McDonald's opened in Moscow in January. Twin Peaks freaked and fascinated TV fans for the first time. And the Human Genome Project was officially launched. And Neighbours continued to be enthralling for uni students, school kids, and people who could watch TV at 1 p.m. and again at 5:30. Craig McLaughlin cashed in with his band, and they are up one this week's.

0: Craig McLaughlin, check 1, 2. Hey Mona, up one this week at number 3. Not doing too bad from his neighbour's date, was he? Alright, we are now right at the top of the chart. So, what happened from last week to this week? Has Nessun Dorma by Luciano Pavarotti, yes, he's there. Was he there at number 2? Is he there at number 2 this week? Or is it Elton John, Sacrifice, Healing Hands? So, who do you think could be at this week's
1: number 2?
0: It's Luciano Pavarotti. Thanks to the Italian World Cup and the BBC coverage.

0: before we play this week's number one, let's recap the top 30 this week in 1990, as compiled in the UK by the official charts company. Five new entries. There are 10 going up, 13 going down, and two non-movers. Down 7 at 30, Step by Step, the new kids on the block. In Spiral Carpets, She Comes in the Fall. Up 1 at 29. New entry at 28, I'm Free, Soup Dragons. Carry the Blame, A California Dreaming, A River City People. New entry at 27. Another new entry at 26, Rockin' All Over the Beat, Technotronic. Loving You, Massivo featuring Tracy, is up 2 at 25 and down 10 at 24. Hear the Drummer, Get Wicked, Chad Jackson. Jason Donovan, Another Night, is at 23. And another new entry at 22, I'm Still Waiting, Phil Chill Remix, Diana Ross. Love Don't Live Here Anymore, Double Trouble's up 4 at 21.
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0: And into the top 20 best-selling singles. All right, Janet Jackson up 9 at 20. Down at 19, You've Got a Friend, Big Fun and Sonia. Killer Adamski up 2 at 18. Down 2 at 17. Great Song of Indifference by Bob Geldof. Betty Boo is doing the do and she's down 3 at 16. And up at 15, Unskinny Bop by Poison. Maureen Thinking of You is down at 14 and up 8 at 13. She Ain't Worth It, Glenn Medeiros featuring Bobby Brown. The Only Rhyme That Bites, MC Tunes vs 808 State is down 2 at 12 and down 3 at 11. Hold on, that's Wilson Phillips.
1: This week's top 10.
0: And into the top 10 best-selling singles this week in 1990. Down 5 at 10, Oops Up, Snap, Close to You. Maxi Priest is down 2 at 9 and down 2 at 8. World in Motion, England and New Order. Thunderbirds Are Go, FAB featuring MC Parker, up 5 at 7 and up 3 at 6. You Can't Touch This, MC Hammer. It Must Have Been Love, Roxette's down 2 at 5. And the highest new entry at 4, One Love, The Stone Roses. Up 1 at 3, Mona, Craig McLaughlin and Check 1-2. And a non-mover at 2 this week, Nessun Dorma, Luciano Pavarotti. So that means...
1: Number 1.
0: It's Elton John. Sacrifice, Healing Hands. Yet again, number 1. Well done to Elton John.

0: Elton John, congratulations. Number one in 1990 this week. And that's it from me. Thanks so much for listening. That's another Retro Chart Show done and dusted. I will be back to do another one and take you off to a different place, a different year, with some different music.
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8: Hello, I'm Tony Mantor. Welcome to Livewire Network. Joining us today is someone whose music has inspired people for more than 40 years. Howard Jones first emerged in the early 1980s as one of the pioneers of electronic pop music. His songs, including Things Can Only Get Better, No One Is to Blame, and What Is Love, became global hits and timeless classics. But beyond the music, Howard has always explored deeper themes, optimism, personal growth, and the human experience. Being authentic is one of the reasons his work continues to resonate with audiences today. We're going to talk about the music, the journey, the lessons learned along the way, and what continues to inspire him today. Thanks for joining us today.
9: Thanks for having me.
8: Oh, it's my pleasure. Now, if you would, before we dive into the conversation, if you could give our listeners an idea of what you're up to now.
9: Well, at this very moment, well, I'm here in Somerset in the UK, the southwest of the UK where I live, and I'm in my studio, just been working on some new music, new tracks.
8: Nice.
9: And we're just about to go and out and do a few dates with Rod Stewart. The States. So I'm doing a couple of my own dates in between.
8: Yeah, that's great.
9: Yeah, so that's going to be fun. I know Rod, we've hung out together a lot and I can call him a friend. And so it's going to be really fun doing those four shows. Yes.
8: Yeah, that sounds like a lot of fun. So in the early 80s, when you first started out, you were performing with a lot of electronics before the age of laptops. How do you notice the change now with your gear on traveling and the different things that you can use now for all your live performances?
9: Yeah, you know, I've always been interested in using developing technology and all the cool things you can do with it. But also, you know, because I come from a player's background, I started learning the piano when I was 7. So for me, it's marrying up like great playing and great players with the best uses of technology. And that's what my show has always been about. Even from the early days when it was a one-man band, I was playing most of the parts and then using sequences and arpeggiators and stuff and drum machines to go with it. So now the live show is a very much a marriage of great players, great use of technology to give people a fantastic sound and, you know, very exciting experience. That's the idea.
8: Yeah, I get that. Now, your music has been very optimistic. Some may say philosophical at times. Is that something that you consciously wanted to bring into your music, or was it just something that came from who you actually were?
9: Yeah, I mean, I think both things are true. I've always been interested in the big questions of life and how we navigate being human beings on the planet at this time. And also, you know, wanting to bring that into my music and to pose those questions in the music and to, yeah, it's so. Ever since I've, you know, teenager, I've always been interested in different philosophies of life. And so that's what I brought to my music, yeah.
8: Two of your songs, What Is Love and Things Can Only Get Better, they became anthems, really. So when you sat down and wrote those songs, did you realize that they could have that kind of staying power?
9: I don't think so. No, I was just trying to do the, you know, the best songs I could.
8: Sure.
9: And it'd be authentic, you know. It's the sort of questions I'm asking myself, what is love, you know?
8: Yeah.
9: And then, you know, Things Can Only Get Better was slightly different because it was written on the road after the first album where I'd written, you know, had all the songs ready, but for Dream Into Action, I had to write on the road. So I was doing shows pretty much every night. So I was thinking people love joining in and singing along, you know, and so that's where the whoa-oh chorus comes from. So I've always thought about how the songs will play play out live, and can people sing along to them as well? You know, because that's such fun. I love doing that myself when I go to shows, you know, and yeah, that's what was the motivation for that, really.
8: Now, there's a lot of singers, songwriters, bands. They stay out there performing. They're trying to stay relevant. Sometimes they try and reinvent themselves. You kind of stayed true to what you are. Do you think that's played a big role in your music career and your longevity?
9: I think that I've tried to be the person that is portrayed in those songs and to try and, you know, live up to the ideas of, you know, respecting people and being kind to people, overcoming, knowing that we have the power to overcome difficult situations and believing in yourself and being proud of who you are. We're all so unique, you know, and not worrying if we are different to other people and, you know, being sort of confident about that. And I've always tried to put that in the songs. And so, and I've tried to stick to that as a person and the way that I live. So I think that's why I've got this bond with my audience that they know they can rely on me, hopefully, you know, to meet that person. Yeah.
8: So looking back in the early days of recording, when we went into the studio, we had 2-inch tape.
9: Yeah. Yeah.
8: Now, fast forward to today's recording, we've got the digital world.
9: Yeah.
8: The industry has changed drastically.
9: Yeah.
8: What are some of the things that you like about the change? And then what are some of the things you hate about the change?
9: Well, I've always been a person to try and, you know, roll with the changes and use the best side of things, you know, like, you know, you remember how people freaked out when samplers came along and people were sampling bits of records and predicting the complete demise of the music business and all that stuff. Well, you know, I mean, there were people who were ripping each other off, but also sampling was just a wonderful new way of, you know, giving people new sounds and new things and messing with things. And yeah, I mean, so, you know, I mean, that the same thing going back even further with synthesizers, people thought they were just like going to ruin it all as well and stop people being putting musicians out of work and all that stuff. Well, you know, that didn't happen. Because in the end, people realize that the whole thing about music is it's the connection with the person who's making that music and what they're singing about and feeling their heart in the music and that emotion. And that's always going to be the most precious thing. So if that goes away, then the music isn't going to travel. It's not going to have any impact on people. So I just try and stick to those principles. You know, live shows, they're unique. You're there for one night. Try and stick to those principles. You know, live shows, they're unique. You're there for one night and you're breathing the same air as the band.

0: had the two mics, and we had to use our ears.
1: Yeah.
0: Then over the years, we progressed. A lot of the younger engineers and producers coming up, they sort of dismissed all the things that we'd been using.
1: Yeah.
0: Now I find it very interesting because if you look at all the plugins they're using, all they are doing is duplicating the things that we used to use mechanically. What do you think about that?
1: I think that's such an interesting point to bring up. And for me, the recent work I've been doing, I've been pulling out my old analog synths and playing them and manipulating the sound live and recording that. And then, you know, maybe chopping and editing that. But just the sound of those, I've got a Jupiter 8 just right next to me now. And I just can't believe how good it sounds. I mean, there's plenty of software instruments replicating it. They do not get close to what it actually sounds like.
0: Yeah, exactly.
1: So I've gone back to using the digital, you know, recording ease of that, but going back to playing stuff in, you know, manipulating it and like kind of doing performances basically, and not getting bogged down in the technology that takes away the spontaneity of performance. But that's going to be different for everyone. You know, people can, who don't have chops to actually play stuff, create wonderful music as well, you know, so there's a million ways to do it.
0: Yeah, that's right.
1: I don't dismiss any of it. If it sounds good and it moves people,
0: yeah,
1: it's good with me. It's good with me.
0: Yes, absolutely. Now, when you look back at your career, is there any one moment that stands out to you where you look at yourself and you go, wow, things are really changing for the good or maybe for the bad? Who knows?
1: I mean, there was, you know, when we did the Grammys with, you know, Herbie Hancock and Stevie Wonder and Tom, it was 1985 and synthesizers and electronic music and drum machines and all that stuff were getting a bad reputation. People were scared of this new technology. But then bringing those sort of team of people together, you know, legends, Herbie and Stevie, with me and Tom, was a moment where it kind of gave that new way of making music and those instruments a credibility that it didn't have before. And it just changed, you know, people weren't so afraid of embracing it, you know. How can I say? It's just another class of instruments that we can make new sounds with. So we don't need to worry. And I think that was a very clever thing that the Grammys did because it did change that overnight, that sort of perception of, you know, those new instruments. Yeah.
0: Yeah. Now, with everything you've done, what still excites you about creating and performing even today?
1: I mean, I think that performing in front of an audience is the most exciting thing you can do as an artist.
0: Yeah, absolutely.
1: Because it's like, it really, for me, being on stage is like you really are living in the moment when you're on stage. You cannot be thinking about what's going to happen next or what's just happened. You could only be in that moment. And it's one of those things that it's a wonderful feeling that you're really alive at that moment. And you're sharing that with a room, you know, thousands of people experiencing the same thing together. It's very hard to beat that. I don't think I could ever substitute that as an experience. You know, it's an amazing privilege to be able to do that and to be involved with that. So I never want to forget that. That for me is, that's the ultimate thing, you know, and wonderful thing to be doing with your life.
0: Yeah, I totally agree. When you're on stage, the musicians are all working together and it's just blending so well.
1: Yeah.
0: Add to that, the audience is with you and just loving it too.
1: Yeah.
0: There is no better feeling than that.
1: Yeah, I agree. I agree. It doesn't get any better. So, yeah.
0: When you're in the studio, you get a chance to listen to what you've done the last 20, 30, 40 years. Then you hear what you're doing today and how you've evolved over the years. Do you look at yourself and hear back then the artist that you was trying to become? Or do you see yourself just living in the moment, living in the time to see what you'd evolve into?
1: Yeah, I don't think I was thinking too much about the future, but I have had to, not had to, but I've been remixing some shows that I did, you know, 40 years ago and realizing there's no fear, you know, with the performance at all. It's completely outrageously spontaneous what I'm doing. And it's reminded me to try and, you know, recover a bit of that as a more mature musician where you're so maybe a bit more concerned about playing all the right notes and not taking so many risks. So, you know, when I listen back to those early recordings, I think, oh my, the freedom that I had and the lack of fear, there was nothing to lose, you know, it's just to remember that and bring, you'll never be, 28 again, but to remember that spirit and bring a bit of that back to the way you are now. Yeah.
0: Yeah, that totally.

0: Totally makes sense. Was there a song that you wrote or recorded that you underestimated? At the time, you thought, yeah, it's okay. It'd probably be good for an album cut or whatever. But then it morphed into something bigger and better, and the fans really drew themselves into it.
1: Yeah, I mean, I think No One Is to Blame was one of those. Because when on the first, first time people heard it was on the Dream Interaction album, and it was a very stripped back version. And I thought it was a good album track. But then as I listened to it more, I realized that maybe, another version would work to be on the radio, because it seemed to be a very, really, really popular with the fans. And so that's what we did. And it has really, deeply affected people in lots of different ways. The lyrics mean a lot of different things to different people, and which is unusual for my songs. My songs are usually pretty straightforward what it's about. No One Is to Blame is a bit more complicated and open to different interpretations, and I think that really has, surprised me how much that. So I probably did underestimate that song at first. Yeah.
0: Now, is there an almost didn't happen time? This event, if you hadn't have done whatever you did or didn't do, things might not be the same as they are today.
1: There is. I mean, I'm sort of going back right back to the beginning before I got signed. And we did showcases up in London at the Marquee Club that we organized ourselves, and all the record companies came down, all the publishers came down, and they all didn't get it. They heard all the songs that later became like massive hits all over the world. They heard them all, but they didn't want to sign me. They didn't get it. One man band with a mime artist, no. But there was one guy who did get it, and it wasn't that those shows at the Marquee. He came out to see me in my hometown at the time, High Wycombe, and he was with Stiff Records at the time, and he was the sort of marketing director, and he totally got it. He totally got it. And he said, "Oh, we missed out on Depeche Mode. We're not going to miss out on Howard Jones, right?" So I was going to sign to Stiff. There was a night that, the contract was going to come in. I was going to sign it. I was going to have a record deal. It was like a big moment. And he came into the dressing room. He said, "Don't sign it. Don't sign it. I've just been offered another job with Warner Brothers. I'm going to be head of marketing at Warner Brothers. I want you to come with me." And so that was like a pivotal moment to be suddenly with a much bigger label, and be one of their first signings of the new team. Rob Dickens was one of them. Max Hole was another one. And Paul Conroy was the man who believed in me. So that was a pivotal moment. If I had not signed with Stiff, it would have been a very different story. I'm sure I would have put out records, but it wouldn't have been the platform that I had with WEA.
0: Yeah, it's great things turn out the way they do. Now, is there a song that you wrote that fans just really love, but when you wrote it, you had a different perception or idea in mind, and they completely did not get it?
1: I don't think so. I mean, I'm pretty straightforward with what the songs are about. I mean, there is a song that I think should have been a single that the fans loved so much, and it was never a single, which was Specialty, which was on Dream Into Action. And it's a song about how everyone is unique, and don't worry, we're all different to each other, but you're special, you're unique and special. And that resonated with so many of the fans, and it was never a single, and I think it should have been.
0: Yeah, that's too bad that that didn't happen. Is there a song that you wrote and you perform that just never gets old? No matter how many times you hear it, no matter how many times you perform it, it just sits with you and gives you chills that you can still perform that song.
1: Yeah, I think it would be, Hide and Seek from the first album. I've done many different versions of it over the years, totally acoustic versions, piano solo versions, and then recently we've done a brand new electronic version of it, and it still gives me, because the chorus is "Hope you find it in everything." That always is such a special message, really, and I get absolute chills when, most times. Yeah.
0: Okay, let's change the direction just slightly. What's the favorite synth that you've ever used in the studio or performed with?
1: Jupiter 8, without a doubt, and I've got one right next to me here in the studio. Yeah, it's the most amazing synth. All the knobs and faders change the sound dramatically, so it's a real performance synth. You could be manipulating the sound as you're playing. It's just wonderful. Yeah.
0: Oh, yeah, it's a great keyboard for sure. Now, what's one word that would describe your musical journey?
1: One word? Well, you know.
0: It doesn't have to be one word. It can be two words. I don't care.
1: No, I always say I'm not done yet. I still have lots more music in me, and I just want to keep, I'm always on a journey to get better.
0: Yeah, I like that. Never give up. Keep going. If someone listens to your music, let's say 50 years from now, what are you hoping that they take away from it as a writer, as a singer, as a performer, as an artist? What are you hoping for?
1: Well, I hope they get the positive message that I've always tried to put in my work, you know, celebrating difference, celebrating uniqueness, you know, putting out the idea it's okay to fail, just learn from it and get back on the horse and, you know, it's going to be fine, you know, and people are great, you know, human beings are amazing. And I hope they get that. And the music side of it, you know, I mean, I hope the tunes still, you know, you can't get out of your head. That's what I deliberately do. If it doesn't do that to me, then I don't put it out. Tunes that just stay with you forever. And
0: Well, that's a good way of looking at it for sure. Is there anything that people might not get about Howard Jones, the artist? It might just be a misconception that they just didn't get.
1: I think they know me pretty well, to be honest. But, you know, it's all there. And if anybody wants to know me, it's all there in the lyrics of the songs. I've laid it out. So this is the way I think, and this is how I try to live. So it's been pretty clear, I think. I would say I have been an open book. I've always done lots of interviews with anybody who would wish to talk with me. So it's all laid out, really. I'm not a secret, really.
0: Well, that's a good thing for sure. This way the fans have this conception of what you see is what you get. Now, on the lighter side, is there any one thing that happened during a performance that you will just never forget?
1: Yeah, I mean, there's been loads of things. Some of them, I've had it happen that there's been a power cut at a show and literally everything. So the microphone doesn't work, the PA doesn't work. You can't see me because the lights are off. So I just like, what am I going to do? So I just walked to the front of the stage and just told people to come close as they could. And I just stood there and sang. And it's been quite sort of magical, really. And it's sort of turned into something that I will never forget and the audience will never forget. So
0: yeah, that's improv at its ultimate best.
1: Yeah, and it's almost like, you know, when those things happen, it's the most fun thing because everyone's going to remember it. It's just how you react as an artist. Do you just run off in a huff? Or you go, oh, this is an opportunity to like do something really special.
0: That's right. That is just so exactly perfect.
1: Yeah, that's right. How do you cope with a really difficult situation? And that's how you'd sort of, you know, that's how we see what, that's how people see what you're made of, isn't it?
0: Now, how do people find you, follow you, so that way they can keep up with everything that you're doing?
1: Well, I mean, I'm Instagram, Facebook, TikTok, you know, and all the streamers, you know, yeah, if they want to find the music, yeah.
0: If you could go back in time and tell your younger self something that you think would be important, what would that be?
1: I said, you're doing a great job. Just keep going. Keep believing in yourself.
0: Yeah.
1: and try and enjoy it all because
0: exactly.
1: You're so lucky to be in this position.
0: Oh, for sure.
1: Just absolutely enjoy it. Don't worry about the future. It's going to be okay.
0: Yeah, that's for sure. The beauty of learning how to play piano at age 7.
1: Yeah. Yeah.
0: I love it. I started at 8.
1: Oh, right. Great.
0: Yeah. Music is a great thing to be part of for sure.
1: Great. Fantastic.
0: Yeah. So what you told your younger self is everything will work out. It certainly has. And it's been great.
1: Yeah, that's right. That's right. Yeah. Yeah. Well, we're so lucky, aren't we, to be involved with music?
0: We are. I've got a friend that's worked on some great project over the years.
1: Yeah.
0: He made a comment about music that I thought was spot on. We got to see everything. We got to see analog, 2-inch tape. Then we got to see ADATs. Then we got to see the digital transformation. We got to see everything as it formed over the years. The younger ones coming up now, they don't have the luxury we had because they don't have anything other than the digital processes they've learned to reflect upon, where we've got to see it all.
1: Yeah, that's right. We've seen it all. That's right. It's amazing, isn't it? Seeing that huge development. Yeah, all the changes. Incredible.
0: It really has. All the changes that have happened is unbelievable, really. Now, if you take it into the keyboard transformation,
1: yeah,
0: I remember I was always envious because I had the Hammond organ and the Leslie.
1: Yeah.
0: And then add to that all the synths that I had to transport too.
1: Yeah.
0: I was always envious of the guitar player because he walked in with an amp and a guitar.
1: Yes. I know. That's right. Yeah, I know. We still have to be lugging keyboards around even in the house, you know.
0: And they get away with the easy stuff.
1: Yeah. Yeah, that's right.
0: Yeah, they had it made for sure.
1: Yes. Yeah, definitely.
0: Yeah, well, this has certainly been fun.
1: Great, great. Thank you very much, Tony.
0: Yeah, absolutely. Howard Jones achieved significant international hits in the 1980s, including 10 UK top singles and 16 studio albums. We have some interesting guests coming up soon on Livewire Network. I hope you've enjoyed the show today. I'm back with you again very soon. Bye for now.
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0: that lovable rogue, his voice loud and bright. There was a spark in his eyes, a quiet ambition that hinted of dreams beyond anyone's imagination. Times have changed, seems afraid.
1: Times have changed.
0: Driven by desire and stretched to impatience, he imagined a future where he would rise above. Not bound by the rules or the weight of his beginning, he was fueled by a hope that only grew stronger. He played the class clown, joking and jesting, masking his hurt and his unspoken goals. Wit became his shield, guiding his pride, keeping trouble at bay and hiding the weight he carried. People laughed, but he held his own plans, visions of belonging, a throne, a place of his own. He saw himself as someone who could rise, challenge limits and move forward, despite the hardship of his path. And then maybe one day they'd look back at him differently, as the boy who used humour to spark something more, rising from the shadows with little to lose, proving that sometimes those who start with the least have the most to achieve. Then maybe we all do.

0: then maybe we all...
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2: 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Their music has always stood apart, thoughtful, melodic, and emotionally rich. 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
3: Well, we're promoting our new Hue and Cry single, Stronger, and there's an album out on March the 29th, and I'm having a great time chatting with people about it. It's a bit of a departure for us, so people are picking up on that. Moving into kind of, or not really moving into electronica, but recovering an electric phase of our past, which we started out with and which we're kind of picking up again.
2: I think it's great you're staying true to your past. With that said, how have you seen yourself evolve from your humble beginnings to where you are today with your new album?
3: Well, it's interesting. I don't think we've evolved that much at the core, because we sort of describe ourselves as post-punks. You know, so punk is three chords and the truth. Post-punk is all the chords and all the truths. And post-post-punk is how do we make a hit record out of all that authenticity and possibility. So that's the kind of principle that's kept us going for the last sort of 40-odd years. And so we came back to doing this new record called Everybody. And we thought, how do we revive our sound, but how do we recover our certain optimistic, futuristic vision, which turns out to be exactly what people need in these slightly grim and contemporary of times. So we have happened to have made an optimistic electronic record, which we're very pleased about.
2: It's always good when you're happy with your completed project. So tell us, who were some of your early influences?
3: Well, it was interesting because of the post-punk thing. It was a lot of, you know, quite experimental synthesizer bands that then became pop bands. Preeminent in that was the kind of Human League. So that's been a big inspiration in the new record. But we also come from a very jazzy background. Our father was a great lover of big bands and bel canto singers. So we mixed that in with an appreciation for classic soul, Stevie Wonder, Temptations, Sly Stone. But even something like Sly Stone, if you listen to it's a Family Affair, or you listen to There's a Riot Going On, is using drum machines at the very core. Stevie Wonder famously using Moogs and synthesizers and Kurzweil keyboards to kind of make his great records. So there's been this kind of debate between the organic and the mechanical for a long time in pop music, and how do you get passion through technology? And so we're just picking up on that and taking it forward with this new record.
2: Yeah, I think that's awesome. When you released your first album and it turned out that it was a huge breakout album for you, did you sense that this album was going to connect so widely and expand all over the world? And then did that ultimate success take you by surprise?
3: I think when you try to make the quirkiest, most idiosyncratic record you can, and that pleases you rather than necessarily pleases anyone else, then when other people come to appreciate it, it's a delight. I mean, I'm famous within Hue and Cry because our big hit, big top 10 hit, Labour of Love, I didn't want it to be out because I thought the bass drum was all over the place. No one could dance to it. It was far too radical a lyric, far too political. And of course, you got to number 6 and sold hundreds of thousands of records. So I've never been allowed anywhere near the decision-making process to choose a single or a track ever again, because clearly I'll get it wrong. But we've just been inspired by idiosyncrats, you know, people who just have a unique vision, and we've always tried to follow that. But we've also had a belief that it could be popular music as well, that you to follow your nose deeply enough is to connect with something universal and to connect with people's tastes. If you're absolutely individualistic in your taste, you might get to somewhere that appeals to other people's tastes in a universal way. So, yeah.
2: Now, you just brought up your song Labor of Love, which was a huge hit for you. What do you think made that song so timeless?
3: I think it's got a big metaphor at the heart of it, and I think it took it on a journey. So the idea of a labor of love is a great concept.
2: Yeah.
3: You know, the idea that love is itself a labor is quite challenging. But I decided to stick the old political language onto it, which, so the full chorus is withdraw my labor of love. So it's occupying two different worlds, the world of romance and the world of politics, and it's trying to kind of talk about the power battles within each one of them. And I think also the production is incredible. We worked with guys, there was a guy, Harvey Goldberg, who had worked with the Rolling Stones and Stevie Wonder as an engineer, and he really made it kick through. It punches through the radio whenever it plays, whether it's 1987 or 2027, it will still punch through to people.
2: Yeah, that makes total sense. Now, as brothers, how has that relationship affected your creative process? Has it made it easier or sometimes more intense?
3: Certainly, intensity is the default. And then when it's easier, when we're telepathic with each other or near telepathic, and it means that when you're in the writing situation or in the performing situation, you very quickly agree on something that's good and you very quickly agree on something that's bad. So there's an awful lot of intuition there. But it's best with writing. It means that when something's really working, we instantly know it and then we focus on that. And that we keep chasing that feeling of intuition between us. It's helped us be writing songs before. The process is obviously good because it's been helping us writing songs for 40 years.
2: That's a great test of time for sure. Now, as younger artists always do, they have a creative process to learn. Looking back, what lessons did you learn while you was evolving with your career?
3: Oh, bruised and battered lessons. One of which would be choose your moment to be arrogant and choose your moment not to be arrogant. There's an awful lot of people who are in the music business for troubled reasons, but nevertheless, the music business runs on a kind of a relationships and empathy. So as the years have gone past, I've tried to sort of stand in someone else's shoes a bit more, because I think the thing about rock and roll is that it's a kind of an institution for the broken and the battered, and they often come into rock and roll because nowhere else will have them. So I've tried to remember that more and more as the years go by. When someone's evidently having a hard time or giving you a hard time, they're in rock and roll for being healed by the music. That would be my number one lesson, forget and forgive.
2: Yeah, those are great words to live by for sure. When you reflect back, was there a moment when it really hit you that Hue and Cry had become part of the industry and people were starting to take notice?
3: Yeah, there was a funny moment. We started to get phone calls sometime in the mid-20s. And I thought, why am I getting all these calls about Labour of Love? And our track had appeared on the radio station of Grand Theft Auto, the video game. At that time, it was like the biggest selling video game in the world. I think it still is. And people started to say, I've just been listening to you as I'm driving around chasing gangsters in Grand Theft Auto. And I thought, okay, that's us at the heart of popular culture. We also did a show in mid-2000s called a TV show, Saturday night TV show called Hit Me Baby One More Time, which was a kind of a show which was about acts coming back onto the scene after having been away for a while. And we decided to do it just for a laugh, but it really restarted our career. And it was nice. It's nice to bring your quirky numbers to the heart of the mainstream. So that was another great experience.
2: Now, because you're brothers, this isn't just a musical collaboration. It's family. When you listen to some of your songs, those songs can be when you very first started or the ones you just recorded. Do you listen to them and feel like they're chapters of your lives together?
3: Yeah, very much so. And it's interesting, what's delightful about me and my brother is that we began in a very polarized way. I mean, we were those broken souls that come into the music business and try and find a way to express themselves, but it's painful. And we were painful with each other. And over the years, we have sort of gravitated into this beautiful space where we both kind of generally agree with each other and take joy in that. So I would have said that one of the big early hits was a song called Violently, and that was very much about the kind of fractious relationships in my life, including with my brother. But we now are both on the same page, say, when it comes to approach to peace over war and public affairs, and we turn the same song Violently into a peace anthem, and we're both completely on the same page when we're doing that. So it's nice for a brother to have been, you know, an enemy at one point in your life and a comrade at the other, and to do that by coalescing around these songs and uniting around these songs that we have both written. And certainly the songs in the early days are triumphs over our tensions, and the triumph just gets better as the years go by, I can tell you.
2: That's just great to hear. There's a lot of artists out there that over the years, they do everything they can do to stay relevant. Sometimes you will see that they are just merely following the path of what others are doing, trying to stay competitive. It seems like over the years, you haven't done that. You have simply followed your own instincts. So when you look at that, did you find that staying true to what your sound was, did you feel that was risky or just merely a path you had to take?
3: It's because we're from the punk era, the idea that you have a right to authenticity and you have a right to experiment was just the basis of how we came into the music business. And that sort of persisted all the way through to the present. We owe a lot to my dad and his eclecticism as a musical shaper and former of our taste. And I owe a lot to magazines like the NME, which I don't know if you know about the NME, but it was a famous music magazine.
2: Yeah.
3: It wasn't just a music magazine. It was a curator of musical possibilities. They used to have cassettes on the front of the NME, which would be the most extraordinary collections of music. And they completely shaped the way I wanted to, how I valued pop and rock and soul and jazz. Virtuosity and chops, musical chops, has always been a big thing for us. So that's been what the jazz legacy has kept us alive to. When someone's playing with soul and virtuosity in whatever genre, you want to be close to that source. So that's kept us interested and interesting. But we're willful eclectics.
2: Yeah, I think that's great. Now, if someone is discovering your music today, what one song would you want to start them out with and why?
3: That's a great question. I'm tempted to say the latest song that we've got out called Stronger. And I know that seems like an obvious promotional thing to say, but it's actually a great distillation of the spirit of Hue and Cry. It's a very confessional lyric. The lyric is about resilience and personal strength in the face of public crises. So the whole tension between why do I feel too tired to save the world has been a big Hue and Cry theme for many years, and it sounds like it's turned up again on this record. So there's a very sensitive soul at the heart of this record, but the record is very powerful. It's driving, it's rhythmic, it's ambitious, it reaches for the sky. So that's, to me, you work your way back from the current single, Stronger, because that's very much the essence of what Hue and Cry is about. And there's a crucial line in it which says, let the softest kind of power make me stronger. And that's very much a statement of our philosophy.
2: Yeah, that's a great statement. You just mentioned you have a great infusion of soul, pop, jazz. Was there ever a moment in your recording career that a label head, A&R, producer, they just said to you, you have to be more commercial? Did you fight that battle at all?
3: Yeah, and we won the battle. We did fight that battle and we won that battle. There was a famous moment when we were recording our hit record, second album, Remote. There was a song called Sweet Invisibility, which was a kind of funk Latin song. And we had found a guy called Angel Hernandez, who did Latin horns for Talking Heads and David Byrne. And we brought him in to do a chart, to lay down a chart and lay down this horn sound. We hadn't heard it until the day. And it was the most ornate, beautiful, baroque, exploratory, experimental Latin horn track you've ever heard. Our producers immediately moved in to say, okay, we'll take that tiny bit and we'll take that tiny bit and we'll just repeat it. We went over our dead bodies. This is what we're here to make music for. And we literally threw ourselves across the mixing desk and said, leave this piece of music alone. And we kept winning those fights. But the thing is, Ray Charles put it best. You know, you use jazz musicians and you depart from jazz because jazz musicians have the chops for everything. They have the chops for folk, they have the chops for blues, they have the chops for soul, for pop, for whatever. They always have the capacity for it. So we always used to make that case to people that when we have a jazz element in what we're doing, it's keeping things flexible and open and keeping things new and fresh in a kind of deep sense.
2: Yeah. Now, if you could step outside yourself and look at Hue and Cry as a fan, what do you think is the thread over the years that has kept your music connecting with everyone, especially those that have followed your career?
3: I think we're trying to connect with them in a powerful, popular, but complex way. You know, the lyrics are always operating on several different levels. And people sometimes say, it took me 25 years to figure out what you were singing about and what you were trying to say. To me, that's a result because it means that people are pondering over what you're doing. We always shot for the moon. I mean, our idea of a pop gig is all the guys in Steely Dan standing with their backs to the audience blown away. So that's our idea of what a pop gig is. But my brother's a consummate arranger and a consummate producer. And he was always, don't bore us, get to the chorus. But on the way to the chorus, be as complex and as rich as you could possibly be, but also try to be hummable, popular, memorable, and striking. So that's what I would say is the consistency of Hue and Cry is complex pop.
2: Nice. Now, your fans, they've followed you for years. When you have someone that will come up to you and tell you that your songs help them through difficult times, how does that make you feel, especially since you are the one that wrote the song?
3: It feels fantastic. I mean, I love the fact that songs have journeys into people's lives that you can't control and you can't predict. That happens a lot when we're out playing small venues and people come up and just say, you got me through this, or you helped me to achieve this, which is even just as nice when people say that the songs helped them aspire to a bit higher and better state of affairs, to try to study for a degree or to try to go for a project or an entrepreneurial opportunity. Very, very pleased to hear that. We even wrote a song about it called Ordinary Angel, which was a big track from the second album, Remote. And that's all about the way that pop music can inspire you, give you wings. And I don't think there's any greater functionality for popular music than that. It's to inspire people to stretch for a goal and get there. It's fantastic.
2: Yeah, it is. Now, sometimes you're sitting down, you're writing a song, you have an idea and a perception behind it. Then, as time passes, sometimes things will change. Is there a song that has a little bit different interpretation now than it did when you first wrote it?
3: Yeah, that's a good question. The obvious one I just talked about was Violently, which was about personal tensions that became a kind of a peace song. I'm struggling to think of one that's obvious at the moment, to be quite honest.
2: That's not a problem. Like you said, your music has always been sincere. It's been emotionally honest. Do you feel that audiences now are looking for more authentic songs than they ever have?
3: I think so. There's something about AI that's driving people to the human and the authentic and the live performance. I think people are more into flaws and honesty and a certain crackedness faced with the kind of the perfections of artificial intelligence, or the coming perfections of artificial intelligence. Artificial intelligence, it can't tell a heart-rending story where you might actually believe it. Whereas if I'm standing in front of you and you can see every reaction of me, I often say when I'm playing live, this is therapy I'm getting paid for, you know, rather than having to pay for it. So I think we're going to have a lust for live, to riff off the old Iggy Pop song. I think we're going to have a lust for the live and the authentic, and it's only going to increase. And I think it's good news for people like us who have defined ourselves by live performance all throughout our career. So yeah, I think there's a time. The smarter the machines get, and the smarter the people think that they are who control the machines, they're ultimately not smart because they're not going to defeat the human.
2: Yeah, I am so glad you brought that up. I've been here in Nashville for over 30 years, producing people, helping them get started in the industry. I'm always bringing up, if you go back to the 50s, the 60s, the 70s, and if you listen to those songs, there's a lot of things they all have in common. They had a distinct passion for their music, and they did not try to have a perfect recording. If you go back and listen, sometimes the guitar's out of tune, the piano's out of tune. There was always an imperfect recording, but that is what made the recording perfect. Now, in today's world, they're trying to get that perfect recording, and they forget we're human. We're not perfect. Sometimes it is that imperfection that makes it really resonate with the listener. I'm sure you have seen that change right along with the rest of us. The beauty of what you are doing is that you are staying true to your sound. Have you seen that create any issues for you with everything that's changed over the years while you've been recording your same way?
3: Well, I would say there's obviously things like, you know, auto-tune and you know, there's ways in which things can be manipulated, the waveforms of things can be manipulated, and I've seen them done. I resist it myself, but I wonder whether there's going to be a bit of a division opening up in rock and roll between people who want to sort of just lay it on the line as a physical being, a sweaty mammal in the world, you know, trying to articulate things that only songs can articulate, and one branch. And then another branch will be people who maybe like a machine aesthetic and want to see things become a bit like athletes who take steroids competing in their own form of games. We've got a very odd relationship to both of those extremes with this new record, because my brother, as he's been saying over the last couple of weeks, he was given advice to switch off his computers, but switch on the arpeggiators and switch on the synths and have them have a conversation amongst themselves as physical machines, not digital possibilities. And so we would wake up in the morning, go to get into the studio, and the arpeggiator or the Moog would suggest something that we should play. I mean, that sounds a wee bit mystical and a wee bit weird, but it was hot, it was cold, it was malfunctioning, it was ready to go, it wasn't ready to go. And we wrote songs to these machines calling out to us, but they're not, it wasn't AI. And we have this whole thing we're saying at the moment where if you go to the NASA sound library and you listen to how they've rendered the waveforms of the transmissions of objects in deep space, whether it be quasars or black holes or the background radiation of the universe sounds like Giorgio Moroder. You know, the universe sounds like a synth or a pulse or an arpeggiator. So we think when what we've made is almost the ultimate folk record, because it's all waveforms and it's all tapping into kind of a deep emanations, deep power forms, power waves. So, but trust a musician. If you're worried about technology and you're worried about technology taking over humanity, give it to the musicians and they'll sort it out. They'll figure out a creative relationship. They'll test its limitations. They'll glory in its limitations. They'll humanize the problem of a technology. We're either embracing it heedlessly or we're resisting it in a Luddite fashion. I think musicians can show a third way.
2: Yeah, and musicians, I have seen them sometimes getting in the studio. They're immersing themselves into the project. And then all of a sudden, one of them makes a mistake. Yet the whole band follows the mistake and everybody goes, oh, we have to get rid of that. We have to get rid of that. And ultimately is the greatest sound and you can't touch that flaw.
3: Yeah. Again, this record, we would switch on the machines and they would do something we had not predicted, or they would resonate in ways that we couldn't predict. And the biggest fight I had with my brother, who is a bit of a perfectionist, is to say, Gregory, that's what happened in that moment. That's what the machines wanted to do. Let's go with it. And so if you listen to the record, you'll hear strange noises and strange backgrounds and strange foregrounds. And we fought to keep them in. And also because we are running our own label and we're funding fuel ourselves, you know, we have that power and that autonomy to make those kinds of decisions. That's also important as well.
2: Yeah, exactly. Now, if someone's listening and they're following their creative dream, but wondering, man, should I do this? What would you tell them?
3: I would tell them that, I would tell them as an atheist that they only have a limited amount of time to do beautiful, brilliant things. And every moment is precious. And because it's precious, don't waste it on formula or cliche or the obvious or the inauthentic or the careerist. No time left. There's never any time left not to do the thing that you must do, the purest thing that you can do, whether you're sitting with a harmonica and an empty glass bottle, or whether you're sitting with a wall full of arpeggiator synthesizers and simulators. You know, do the thing that you think is inimitable, cannot be copied. However old you are, you don't have time left to do anything less.
2: Absolutely. Keep chasing that dream for sure. Now, over your career, you've performed in large stadiums. You've performed in intimate shows. What's your favorite to do? The large stadiums, or break it down and do that intimate acoustic show where it's just unplugged, so to speak? Any preferences?
3: I love both. I love both. The intimate stuff is amazing, but it can be overwhelming in terms of the audience. The passage of their soul is, you know, right across their face and their face is right in front of you. But that can be the most intense gig. But then when we're doing a gig, we're doing a tour in the UK in October with a full band, full 8-piece, 9-piece band. And when everybody's on the dime, the Hammond organ is playing, the horns are playing, the backing vocals are kicking in, there often can be no better experience. So I'm lucky that we have a career in both tracks going on both routines.
2: Yes, it's always nice to look back and reflect and be happy with everything you've done. Now, in closing, where can people find you so they can follow your music and follow where you are?
3: The best thing to do is to go to the web and find us on www.hueandcry.co.uk. Everything is there. All routes lead from there. Routes and routes lead from there. And we're very big on Facebook, so try and find us on Facebook as well. And we encourage you, if you come and see us, we have very, very strict rules about using smartphones during our performances. If you don't use your smartphone to record your favourite songs, and if you don't put it up on social media, we throw you out of the building. That's very, very strictly enforced. So come and see us there, and we would love to see you. And thanks for the interview, Tony. This has been great.
2: A big thank you to Pat Kane from Hue and Cry for being my guest on Live Wire Network today. Coming up right now, we are closing the program today with Hue and Cry's new single called Stronger. I'm Tony Mantor. I hope you will join me next time around. Bye for now.

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0: Here we go again with another countdown powered by our friends at Resilient Business Systems. They keep us going. They make us tea. They fan us when we're hot. They come on the screens and sort stuff out that we don't know what we're doing. Oh, my goodness. Thank goodness they do. So our thanks to Resilient Business Systems. Here we go with another Top 40. And boy, it's good.
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0: Massive voting around the country and around the world this week as well. Four new entries, the first of which is In at 40 for Yell featuring Daniel James, Hands Up.

0: me, hands up.
1: Daniel James in Yale. Yale featuring Daniel James now. Hands up. That's a new entry at 44. New entries, the second of which is in at 39. Randy Adelman. And from his album, which is all about Green Park, this is the single of the same name.

appreciating each and every inch. I walk miles, but it's no task. Always still discovering a new place every time. And evermore uncovering a new thought in one new rhyme. It's funny that you can

It's timeless, isn't it? Wonderful, wonderful sax playing. Really is. Randy Edelman and Green Park. It's a long song, but an epic, really good. In at 39. And at 38, Prince and Stone. Stand Up, Mungo Jerry, 37 this week. And a new entry at 36 for Big Country. They're back as Big Country Redux, i.e. Revival, with East World.

Big Country Redux. They're back with East World, new entry at 36, very good too, and the highest new entry at 35, hard on the heels of their number one, The Stones and Jealous Lover.

Stones, Jealous Lover, Hands Off Jealous Lover. Highest new entry, that's in at 35 on this week's Heritage Chart. Top six voting countries this week, United Kingdom, USA, Germany, Netherlands, China, and Spain. Thank you wherever you are in the world for voting. At 34 this week, One Woman Man, the Philadelphia Flyers featuring Leroy Brown. That's had 6 weeks on the countdown, a good run. And Haircut 100's new single, A Wonderful Life, is up to 33.

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That's up to 33 on this week's countdown. And up to 32, another good riser, the Live of Birds, their new single, Beautiful Love.

Delivering yet again the Live of Birds, Beautiful Love. That's up to 32. We're almost at the 30. At 31, another riser. It's the Cathodes, Man in a Suitcase.

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1: Indeed, it is powered by Resilient Business Systems. If they weren't tech, if they were more like down with the gang, they'd be saying things like, you know, we do tech, we do it on spec, gone over the check, get it by the neck, no neglect, respect. They'd be doing stuff like that, but they don't. They just get on with it and sort you out like they sort us out. Resilient Business Systems, keeping us running. And here we are. You see? There's proof. We are up to number 30. The Coral Let the Music Play at 30 is just ahead of the Cathodes. And the Mobiles, Locked In, following up their number one, are up to 29 this week.
2: The sound of laughter rings across the village square.

The mobiles locked in, that's up to 29, quite a few in the 20s on the rise like this one. Ward, WARD, I feel that way too, is this week's 28.

0: Water 28 this week, I feel that way too. And Chaka Khan, Boogers in My Soul, is this week's 27. With a little help from the crowd and a little help from Snoop Dogg.
1: Yes, the queen is here. Chaka Khan is in the house, y'all.

0: 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Show them.
1: This boogie's in my soul. 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
0: Chaka Khan with the hint of Snoop Dogg and Boogies in My Soul. That's at 27 on this week's Heritage Chart. And up to 26 goes Risky Business to raise the bizarre's dollar.

The countdown looking classier as ever this week at 26, Risky Business. Teresa Bizarre's dollar, and up to 25, another good rise. Shiwadi Wadi.

Reclaimers, you may have found that's at 24 on this week's chart. You've been voting this week from Barbados to Turks and Caicos, from Vietnam to Pakistan. And thank you for that. 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You can vote for anything in the Breakers or anything in the 40. Go ahead, don't let me stop you. Right, Leo Sayer, 8 weeks on the countdown this week at 23.

Leo Sayer wrapped up in love. That's at 23. Rock Island Line, Don and the Dreamers at 22 this week. And a good run for Dodgy. Summer Forever, 10 weeks, 21. Former number one, Paul McCartney, Ringo Starr. Again, 10 weeks on the countdown. They're at number 20 this week. And we are into the 20. At 19, the Waterboys knocking on Heaven's Door.

Wonderful Waterboys knocking on heaven's door. You take a classic and you do something special with it like that. That's a 19 at 18. Up goes Mickey Jupp, Single Man Blues.

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1: It is, as I always say, a wise idea. Mickey Jupp's Single Man Blues at 18. Now, Resilient Business Systems might not be able to solve Single Man Blues, but they can solve your tech problems. Look how smoothly we're running. That's all down to them. The less they do, the better we are. Does that make sense? I don't know, but they do. Give them a call. Give them a try. They're good people. And that's good. If you have nice people working with you, as well as good tech people, it's a bonus. Mickey Jupp at 18, at 17, Marty Wilde, I Can't Stand Losing You.

Marty Wilde, Can't Stand Losing You. That's a 17 this week on the countdown. And Gary Curtis, The Shape I'm In, is up to number 16.

Johnny Restivo classic from many, many years ago. Gary Curtis has taken it, done a great job. The Shape I'm In, 16 this week on the Heritage Chart. And at 15, Freddie Cannon, All She Wants to Do Is Dance.

Owen Ball, 9 weeks on the countdown. Pleased to meet you. That's at 14 this week. You've been voting from Slovenia to Armenia, from Namibia to Bolivia, and we are up to number 13. 9 weeks on the countdown. At 13, it's Raindrops, Rick Astley.

He really has got a great voice. Rick Astley, Raindrops, that's at 13. 9 weeks on the countdown. And up to 12, a good rise for Paul Carrack. Anyone going to San Antone?

Kirk, anyone going to San Antonio? That's at 12. We're almost at the top 10 at 11 and knocking on the door. Gathering Stone, My Own Shoes.

Gathering Stone following up their number one with a white, white dove. With that, My Own Shoes up to 11, breathing down the neck of those in the top 10, which includes the Automatics, who've steered us through to the semis. Well done on that. Rule Britannia is this week's 10.

The Automatics, Royal Britannia. Well, you did well. That's got us through as far as the semis. No further, sadly. But they're at 10 this week. Great track, The Automatics and Royal Britannia. And Tim Ambler breaks into the 10 at number 9. Tonight is the night.

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1: Jim Ambler, tonight is the night at number 9. 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Remember the name. 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You know, apart if they've been out for a drink, they might not, but generally they do. Right, okay, on we go. Starbuck, Doo Wop Bop at number 8 this week.

Imagination Leech on Mighty Mashup. That's a 7 this week on the countdown. And after 10 weeks and hitting number 1, the Stones in the Stars, this week number 6.

Rolling Stones, former number one in the stars, 10 weeks on the countdown this week at 6 with a new one coming in as well. Right, we are into the top 5 with the Christians at 5. Good jump for them when Saturday comes.

0: Christians jump up to number 5 on this week's Heritage Chart. When Saturday comes, and at 4, 8 weeks on the countdown, still rising, Dex's Midnight Runners.
1: Yeah, I thought they said meet when the school kids called me mate. I went home and told my mom after my first day. I had long arrived from Ireland, the boy Kevin Ian, like generations before, wore the hamper.

Dex's Midnight Runners, My Life in England, doing well. 8 weeks on the countdown, number four this week. And Mal Pope goes up to three. You're still with me.

0: with me.
1: I hope you're still with me. That's a three this week. It's a hot top 40 and an even hotter top 10. And Lake, Wish I Was a Sailor, 8 weeks on the countdown. This week are at two.

0: Blake, Wish I Was a Sailor. That's at number two. So let's count down the 10 and reveal this week's number one.
1: 10.
0: A 10 is the Automatics, Rule Britannia.
1: 9.
0: Tim Ambler at 9, Tonight Is the Night.
1: 8.
0: That's where we find Doo Wop Bop from Starbuck.
1: 7.
0: Imagination, Lee John, Mighty Mashup.
1: 6.
0: It's the Rolling Stones, 10 Weeks on the Countdown, In the Stars.
1: 5.
0: At 5, the Christians, When Saturday Comes.
1: 4.
0: Dex's Midnight Runners of 4, My Life in England.
1: 3.
0: Mal Pope, You're Still With Me.
1: 2.
0: Blake, Wish I Was a Sailor.
1: And this week's Heritage Chart, number one.
0: They're still there. It's The Fizz, The Crazy Shot in the Dark.

0: 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Last time round, we give you this guy. Can you say? Brand new and unsigned MC Beaky and his latest track, Woman.
1: What can you say? Me creation and nurture the spirits of.
0: And how about this for one of our classic tracks? Come on! Played that especially for Lorena and Aurora, who listened to Jam all the way from Madrid. Would you believe it? 1999 for this one. Ricky Martin and Living La Vida Loca.

0: We're looking to have a quick chat with him in the next couple of weeks, so stick around for that. 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

0: disengaged and drifting through school, noticed not for achievement but for laughter. That lovable rogue, his voice loud and bright. There was a spark in his eyes, a quiet ambition that hinted of dreams beyond anyone's imagination. Times have changed, seems afraid.
1: Times have changed.
0: Driven by desire and stretched to impatience, he imagined a future where he would rise above. Not bound by the rules or the weight of his beginning, he was fueled by a hope that only grew stronger. He played the class clown, joking and jesting, masking his hurt and his unspoken goals. Wit became his shield, guiding his pride, keeping trouble at bay and hiding the weight he carried. People laughed, but he held his own plans, visions of belonging, a throne, a place of his own. He saw himself as someone who could rise, challenge limits and move forward, despite the hardship of his path. And then maybe one day they'd look back at him differently, as the boy who used humour to spark something more, rising from the shadows with little to lose, proving that sometimes those who start with the least have the most to achieve. Then maybe we all do.

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0: 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There was a spark in his eyes, a quiet ambition that hinted of dreams beyond anyone's imagination. Times have changed, seems afraid.
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0: Driven by desire and stretched to impatience, he imagined a future where he would rise above. Not bound by the rules or the weight of his beginning, he was fueled by a hope that only grew stronger. He played the class clown, joking and jesting, masking his hurt and his unspoken goals. 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

0: nothing, so there's nothing to regret. 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
4: If you can find an unsigned one, it's worth an absolute fortune.

that lovable rogue, his voice loud and bright. There was a spark in his eyes, a quiet ambition that hinted of dreams beyond anyone's imagination. Times have changed, seams have frayed. Driven by desire and stretched to impatience, he imagined a future where he would rise above. Not bound by the rules or the weight of his beginning, he was fueled by a hope that only grew stronger. He played the class clown, joking and jesting, masking his hurt and his unspoken goals. Wit became his shield, guiding his pride, keeping trouble at bay and hiding the weight he carried. People laughed, but he held his own plans, visions of belonging, a throne, a place of his own.

the boy who used humour to spark something more, rising from the shadows with little to lose, proving that sometimes those who start with the least have the most to achieve. Then maybe we all do.

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